Can you name that composer? I guarantee you've heard his songs. Probably not on a classical station, though. That's music by Billy Joel, as performed by Richard Jew, the Waltz No. 1, Opus 2, Nunley's Carousel. I'm a Billy Joel fan. Piano Man is one of my karaoke go-tos. George Preston with you this evening on KMFA. The program is Intermezzo. We've got a Mozart string quartet coming up, and then a gorgeous recording of some songs of the Auvergne, some of the most sumptuous vocal orchestral music ever written. Next up, the Brentano String Quartet, Mozart's Quartet No. 18 in A major. It's number 464 in the catalog of Mozart's work.

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0: Songs of the Auvergne by Joseph Canteloube is a collection of folk songs from the Auvergne region of France arranged for soprano and orchestra or piano, most frequently recorded with orchestra. There are 27 of these songs. They're absolutely sumptuous. They're in a dialect. If you speak French, you will not get most of the words, but I know you will enjoy this recording featuring the soprano Marvis Martin and Jean-Jacques Kantoroff leading the orchestra of the Auvergne.

0: selections from Songs of the Auvergne by Joseph Canteloube, as performed by soprano Marvis Martin, or as I like to call her, Marvelous Marvis Martin, with Jean-Jacques Kantarov leading the orchestra of the Auvergne here on KMFA's Intermezzo. I'm George Preston, delighted you're along with us for the music tonight.
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0: Midori the Violinist, with Leonard Slatkin leading the London Symphony Orchestra in that recording of Tchaikovsky's Waltz Scherzo here on KMFA.
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0: Ture Rangström was a Swedish composer who lived from 1884 until 1947, part of the early 20th century, more modernist crop of Swedish composers. And that was his Intermezzo Drammatico, dramatic intermezzo, here on KMFA. It was performed by the Norrköping Symphony Orchestra, led by Mikhail Yurovsky. Thanks for joining us this evening on KMFA. I'm George Preston.
1: 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In the late 1790s, Franz Joseph Haydn was at the peak of his compositional skill, and he wrote a series of masses that are really stunning, including one that has been called the greatest work that Haydn ever wrote. It's the Lord Nelson Mass, and we'll hear it next time on Choral Classics. I'm Jeffrey Blair, and I hope you'll join me tomorrow night at 9 on 89.5 KMFA.
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Welcome to From the Butler School, a weekly program showcasing musical performances from the students and faculty of the Sarah and Ernest Butler School of Music at the University of Texas at Austin. I'm your host, Tyler Ehrlich, and thank you so much for joining me this evening. Tonight, we'll enjoy a concert that features the University of Texas New Music Ensemble, led by Dr. Mark Szczesnocek. Our show opens with a work by Benjamin T. Martin. This is entitled Unfurling Dances, and it was selected as a winning piece for the 2025 BMI Composing Awards.

That was music by Benjamin T. Martin, his work for chamber ensemble entitled Unfurling Dances. Dr. Mark Szczesnocek conducted the University of Texas New Music Ensemble in that performance. You're listening to From the Butler School on KMFA, and I'm Tyler Ehrlich. This evening's episode featuring the UT New Music Ensemble continues with music by Catherine Balch. Up next is her work entitled Chamber Music. The composer describes the work as a very intimate, intricate music intended for close listening and made among friends. There are many soloists who chatter amongst each other and exchange musical materials. She continues, "I wanted to distinguish this from the idea of a, quote, concerto for orchestra without the sort of virtuosic extroversion that a concerto implies. I guess I'm attracted to the idea of an intimate or hushed virtuosity." Once again, this is music by Catherine Balch, her work entitled Chamber Music. Dr. Mark Szczesnocek conducts the University of Texas New Music Ensemble in this performance.

Applause in Bates Recital Hall for conductor Mark Susnocheck and musicians of the University of Texas New Music Ensemble for their performance of a work entitled Chamber Music by Catherine Balch. Tonight's concert featuring the University of Texas New Music Ensemble continues with music by Nina Schenk. This work is entitled 20 in 5 for Narrator Ensemble. And about the music, the composer writes, "In 2011, on the 20th anniversary of Slovenia's independence, I invited Slovenian writers, members of the Slovenian Writers Association, to share short reflections on their view of Slovenia and its current state. These could be newly written texts or excerpts from existing literary works, critical or celebratory, personal or political, portraits of a nation, its culture, its people. The response was overwhelming. I received contributions from 26 authors. From each author, I selected one text and wove them into a 25-minute composition for narrator and ensemble. The narrator delivers the text, while the ensemble responds, commenting, shaping, and coloring the emotional landscape." Once again, this is music by Slovenian composer Nina Schenk, entitled 20 in 5 for Narrator and Ensemble. The Butler School's distinguished senior lecturer in voice, Donnie Ray Albert, serves as the narrator, and Dr. Mark Susnocheck conducts the University of Texas New Music Ensemble for this performance.

When the plebiscite was held, the vast majority of Slovenes voted for independence. But in the subconscious of many, the idea of state is probably still something foreign, unknown, not ours. Is this an atheism of the past in which the states we lived in were, in fact, something foreign? Should we get raised with statehood if we were not born with it?

How is it, actually? Political state? Unpredictable. Social state? Indescribable. Cultural state? No surprises.

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I want no preaching from your pretty screens. Couldn't care less for your public order.

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I only love the mold from your garden, you poison. 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I love her because she's the refugee running with me.

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True. But at least, this is our fault.

It is all driven by self-will, not according to our perception. From free tribes to a nation of slaves and coachmen, with our own language, our own identity, and restored freedom. But again, close to slavery, close to assimilation. For privatization and profit sharing, the singular is used. But as soon as the grim consequences of plundering capitalism are to be paid, the plural comes in handy.

People? Excessively free people? Yes! They invent little contradictions, wars, little genocides, slaughters, clonations, and all these they vent for us. Sick, hungry ravens who die out of boredom in the gloomy civilization. For us, little subjects, who upon their slightest hint are prepared to find the soft Argentine beef. For you, my dear patriarch, for us, slavering lackeys who are willing to find the green grapes of the winter which gives sexual power for you, my king. For us, underfed, scabby, spineless dogs who are willing to betray our closest friends, tear their livers out, chop and parsley, onion, garlic, and cook all in the thousand-year-old Papillion wine for you, my general. Oh, my God! What on earth are we willing to do for you?

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The night fell and never rose again.

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we are, the brightest intellects, the artists most creative, philosophers most daring. 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

a very powerful ending to that work entitled 20 in 5 for narrator and ensemble by Slovenian composer Nina Schenk. You heard Donny Ray Albert, the Butler School's distinguished senior lecturer in voice, narrating that performance, and Mark Szczesnocek conducted the University of Texas New Music Ensemble. You're listening to From the Butler School on KMFA, and I'm Tyler Ehrlich. Thank you so much for joining me this evening. Tonight's concert, featuring the University of Texas New Music Ensemble, continues with Gravity Dances by Paul Novak. Graduate student Jimmy Santos Rivera serves as guest conductor of the ensemble for this performance.

That was music by Paul Novak, entitled Gravity Dances. Graduate student Jimmy Santos Rivera guest conducted the University of Texas New Music Ensemble for that performance. Tonight's concert, featuring the University of Texas New Music Ensemble, closes with the music of Arturo Marquez. This is the chamber version of his Danzon No. 8.

Perhaps that sounded a bit familiar to you. That was Arturo Marquez's Eighth Danzón, that version arranged for chamber ensemble. Dr. Mark Cisnocek conducted the University of Texas New Music Ensemble in that performance. I hope you enjoyed this evening's concert, and I certainly hope that you will join me here next week. We would also love to see you in person. Visit music.utexas.edu for a list of upcoming concerts. Special thanks to Mark Bilyeu for his program notes and Jeffrey Blair for his audio engineering. From the Butler School is a production of KMFA, featuring performances from the Sarah and Ernest Butler School of Music at the University of Texas at Austin. I'm your host, Tyler Ehrlich, and on behalf of all of us at the Butler School, thanks so much for listening.

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2: Welcome to Night Music. I'm Jess Griggs, and I hope your week is off to a great start. In our program this evening, we have works from Felix Mendelssohn, Philip Glass, and Ermanno Vuffarari. But let's get things underway with an improvisation of the traditional tune, O Danny Boy.

Pianist Tokio Myers, in his own improvisation on the traditional tune, Oh Danny Boy. And you can see him from our Draylen Mason Music Studio over on KMFA's YouTube page. We have both an interview and an extended performance up there. And you can find us over there at KMFA 895. Continuing night music, we have a string quartet from a late classical, early romantic composer, Johann Nepomuk Hummel. This will be his quartet in C major.

Delme's string quartet in a work from Johann Nepomuk Hummel. That was his string quartet in C major, opus 30, number 1. And that was right here on listener supported KMFA. Next on Night Music, a work from the Italian composer Ermanno Vaffarari, probably best known for his operas. But he wrote some beautiful instrumental works as well. This evening, we'll hear his Idilio Concertino for oboe and orchestra.

An Idilio Concertino in A Major, Opus 15, from Ermanno Vuffarari. And that wonderful playing was oboist Diego Dini Chachi, along with the Padua and Venice Orchestra. And that was right here on KMFA. One more work left in this hour of night music, but hope you stick around. On at 11, we have the Nocturne to Felix Mendelssohn's A Midsummer Night's Dream, along with a work by Philip Glass. I'm Jess Griggs, and I hope you stay with me.

0: Guitarist An Tran with Remembrance by Hoi Tong. That rounded out our first hour of night music, so let's take a quick break and get right back to the program.
1: 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It's the Lord Nelson Mass, and we'll hear it next time on Choral Classics. I'm Jeffrey Blair, and I hope you'll join me tomorrow night at 9 on 89.5 KMFA.
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0: Welcome back to Night Music. I'm Jess Griggs. Coming up in this hour, we have works by Philip Glass and Frank Bridge. But let's get things underway with some music by Felix Mendelssohn.

Incidental music for A Midsummer Night's Dream, composed by Felix Mendelssohn, and he was commissioned by the King of Prussia in 1843 for that. This evening, we heard the very famous Nocturne, as performed by the Orchestra of the Age of Enlightenment, with Sir Charles Mackerras conducting. Next up on Night Music, a piano work from Philip Glass. This will be his Metamorphosis.

Pianist Bruce Brubaker in Metamorphosis by Philip Glass. You're tuned into KMFA, and I'm Jess Griggs. Coming up next on Night Music, we have a composition from the English composer and violinist Frank Bridge, 1879 to 1941. He was the private composition tutor of Benjamin Britten. This evening, we'll take a listen to his suite for string orchestra.

Maestro William Boughton and the English String Orchestra in a suite for string orchestra by Frank Bridge. Thank you so much for tuning into KMFA for Night Music. I've been your host, Jess Griggs. Night Music is on 7 nights a week from 10 p.m. to midnight, so thank you so much for joining me this evening. Hope you have a great day ahead of you. Hope you stay safe, and I'll see you again tomorrow.

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1: I'm Peter Van de Graaff. I'm thrilled to share this music with you, and I do use that word intentionally, as I'm going to share with you a symphony by a friend of Schubert, a very fine composer of the early 19th century, named Franz Lachner. He and his brother were good friends with Schubert, part of his inner circle. They would attend the Schubertiaden, as they were called, the parties given by Schubert and his friends. Franz Lachner's first symphony is coming up in just a few minutes, but first this by Schubert himself. It is the very famous March Militaire No. 1, Military March No. 1 of the three. It's played by the duo Brahe Aden and Alexander Tamir.

Bracha Aden and Alexander Tamir, and that very famous music of Franz Schubert, his Marche Militaire, Military March No. 1. Hope you'll stay tuned. We will hear right now a symphony by a good friend of Schubert named Franz Lachner, who was a very young man when he was friends with Schubert. This is the Symphony No. 1 by a young Franz Lachner, L-A-C-H-N-E-R, the last name is spelled. It's performance by the Singapore Symphony, Cho Hui, the conductor.

Choi and the Singapore Symphony Orchestra performing there the Symphony No. 1 by a Schubertian friend named Franz Lachner. Here's a duo for two bassoons by Orlando Di Lasso.

Orlando Di Lasso wrote that duo, members of New York Kammermusiker. We turn now to Camille Saint-Saëns and some of the very last music he wrote, as he decided to write a trio of sonatas at the end of his long life, and this is the Bassoon Sonata for bassoon and piano. It is David McGill that plays bassoon, Peter Serkin the pianist, and this music, although written well into the 20th century, harkens back very much to the 19th century, as you'll hear.

along with the clarinet and oboe sonatas. Saint-Saëns composed that bassoon sonata right at the end of his life. Would you ever have thought that that music was composed in 1921? I mean, that came after the Rite of Spring of Stravinsky, for example, a lot of Schoenberg's music. That late music of Saint-Saëns was performed by David McGill, bassoon, and Peter Serkin, piano. Saint-Saëns still had a lot in his tank, creatively, into his 80s. This is from 19th century France. It's from the ballet Le Corsaire, The Pirates, by Adolphe Adam. And this is Richard Bonning and the English Chamber Orchestra.

0: from a complete recording of the ballet Le Corsaire, the Pirate, Introduction and Tarantella. Music of Adolphe Adam, Richard Bonning conducting.
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I'm Peter Vandegraaff. How often do you have the opportunity to hear music written by a king? Well, we have that in just a few minutes. Also by the king's sister. And also something by the African-American composer William Levi Dawson, what he called the Negro Folk Symphony. All of that awaiting you. Before we hear music by King Frederick the Great of Prussia, we have a German dance. In French, it's called an Allemand, but it's actually by a German composer from the early Baroque named Georg Böhm. Made something of a specialty of writing for the keyboard. And this is Rinaldo Alessandrini at the harpsichord.

Harpsichordist Rinaldo Alessandrini and the Allemande from a suite in E-flat by a German Baroque composer named Georg Böhm. Here's music by another German composer. King Frederick the Great of Prussia, a great military strategist and a powerful leader, also passionate about the flute and composing. And we have the opportunity here of listening to the Manhattan Chamber Orchestra, Richard Alden Clark conducting, bringing us the Symphony No. 2 by King Frederick the Great of Prussia.

In spite of his militaristic nature, King Frederick the Great of Prussia was passionate about music, and he wrote that Symphony No. 2 in G, which was played by the Manhattan Chamber Orchestra, conducted by Richard Alden Clark. King Frederick the Great's sister was also a talented musician, and King Frederick's instrument was the flute. Here is a flute sonata by his sister Anna Amalia. And we hear a performance by Jean Brignac, flute, Jennifer Hardy, cello, and Johan Moulin, harpsichord.

Jean Brignac, flute, Jennifer Hardy, cello, Johan Moulin, harpsichord, and the flute sonata in F by Princess Anna Amalia, sister of King Frederick the Great of Prussia. She wrote a fair amount of music. Here is something else of hers. It's a little song, Sie scheinen zu spielen, they appear to be playing, is the title of this. Wolfgang Holzmeier is the baritone, and the pianist is Yasuko Mitsui.

that little song by a princess, Princess Anna Amalia of Sachsen-Weimar. Title is Sie scheinen zu spielen. They appear to be playing, and Wolfgang Holzmeier sang it. Now to music by the Alabama-born African-American composer William Levi Dawson. He was born in 1899, and this is the work

music premiered by the Philadelphia Orchestra under Leopold Stokowski's direction. It is by William Levi Dawson, the Negro Folk Symphony. That recording had the Detroit Symphony performing, conducted by Nema Yarvi. And here's a spiritual arranged by Henry Thacker Burleigh.

0: spiritual I Don't Feel No Ways Tired, performed by Alchemy Vials.
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I do invite you to stay tuned for a rather unusual chamber work by Johannes Brahms. Unusual because it's scored for violin, piano, and horn. Very distinguished trio will be performing: Barry Tuckwell horn, Itzhak Perlman violin, and pianist Vladimir Ashkenazy, who now plays for us something very different from the music of Brahms. This is by Chopin, and it is the Berceuse, or Cradle Song.

That's taken from a groundbreaking set of recordings on the London Decca label with pianist Vladimir Ashkenazy. Many of these recordings made early in his career, but it's of the complete piano music by Chopin. From it, we heard the Berceuse, the cradle song, or lullaby in D-flat. And we're not done with Vladimir Ashkenazy just yet, as I invite you to stay tuned for music of Brahms up next. This is the Horn Trio by Brahms with Vladimir Ashkenazy piano, Itzhak Perlman violin, Barry Tuckwell horn.

Barry Tuckwell, horn, Itzhak Perlman, violin, Vladimir Ashkenazi, piano, and that music from 1865 by Johannes Brahms, the horn trio. That written to celebrate his mother's life, who had passed away that year. This is a song of Brahms, appropriate to follow that, as it's called Trennung, or Separation. Juliane Banse, soprano, and Helmut Deutsch, piano.

Johannes Brahms very prolifically wrote songs, and that is from a collection of 8 songs and romances, Opus 14. It's called Trennung, or Separation. And recording there by Juliane Banse, soprano, and Helmut Deutsch, piano, on the CPO label. Our next music takes us to the Italian Baroque, and let us first hear this famous music, which is actually just based on a little fragment by the Italian Baroque, the Venetian composer Tommaso Albinoni, his Adagio in G minor. It's actually arranged by a 20th century musicologist named Giazzotto. Here in this arrangement, further arrangement, thus, we have Sharon Isbin guitar and the Zurich Chamber Orchestra conducted by Howard Griffiths in Albinoni's Adagio.

Sharon Isbin, guitar, and the Zurich Chamber Orchestra, conducted by Howard Griffiths, in that music by Tommaso Albinoni, at least based on his music, the Adagio in G minor. Another Venetian composer, Antonio Vivaldi, William Bauer, and Ron McFarlane solo with the Bach Sinfonia in this double concerto.

Concerto for Viola d'Amore and Lute and Orchestra in D by Antonio Vivaldi, with William Bauer performing on the Viola d'Amore, Ron McFarlane Lute, and the orchestra was the Bach Sinfonia, a concerto by Vivaldi. This is a prelude by composer Lera Auerbach, and she called this the Adagio Sognando, the dreamlike Adagio.

0: Mary Samuelson, violin, Julian Quentin, piano, and the Adagio Sognando. That's a prelude, one of 24 by Lyra Auerbach.
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0: I'm your host, Peter Van de Graaff. In his youth, Felix Mendelssohn wrote a concert overture after Shakespeare's Midsummer Night's Dream, and many years later wrote music for a production of A Midsummer Night's Dream. We'll excerpt from both of those pieces, beginning with the production of the Shakespearean play. From it, The Nocturne, music of Mendelssohn with the Bavarian Radio Symphony conducted by Raphael Kubelik.

Nocturne from Mendelssohn's A Midsummer Night's Dream. It has been said that this is one of the greatest pieces ever written by a teenager. It is the overture A Midsummer Night's Dream of Felix Mendelssohn, a concert overture, and it's played by the London Symphony, conducted by Claudio Abbado.

Claudio Abbado and the London Symphony with the overture Midsummer Night's Dream by a teenage Felix Mendelssohn, who many years later wrote music for a stage production of A Midsummer Night's Dream. From that, the Scherzo now, but this has been transcribed by Sergei Rachmaninoff, and Oksana Yablonskaya is pianist.

Oksana Yablonskaya, the pianist, and Rachmaninoff's transcription of the Scherzo from Music for a Midsummer Night's Dream by Mendelssohn. This is inspired in part by A Midsummer Night's Dream. It is the opera Oberon by Carl Maria von Weber. Here's the overture to that now with the Philharmonia Orchestra conducted by Wolfgang Zawalisch.

Wolfgang Zawalisch and the Philharmonia Orchestra bringing us the overture to the opera Oberon, which was the last opera and the last music written by Carl Maria von Weber before he tragically died so young. Wrote that for England and for a production there of the opera, based loosely on A Midsummer Night's Dream. As is Purcell's The Faerie Queen.

Dance of the Haymakers from the Music for the Fairy Queen by Henry Purcell. Next up, we have an oboe concerto by a professional oboist and a British composer, Ruth Gipps. Juliana Koch is the oboist with the BBC Philharmonic, and the conductor is Rumon Gamba.

Juliana Koch played the oboe with the BBC Philharmonic, conducted by Rumon Gamba, 20th century English composer who also happened to have been a professional oboist in her career. Her name is Ruth Gipps, and that is her oboe concerto. Not for just oboe, but for a whole ensemble of double reed instruments. So we would have oboes and bassoons and possibly English horns involved in this music from 1600 by a French composer named André Philidor. This is his Pavane, which is a stately dance, Henry IV.

0: the New York Kammermusiker Double Reed Ensemble, and that music from 1600 by French composer André Philidor à Pavane.
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0: I'm Peter Van de Graaff, and we have music inspired by fish. Yes, we're going to listen to the Trout Quintet of Schubert in a period instrument performance in just a moment. First, this is by Eric Satie, one of those crazy titles he gave to pieces. It's called Le Poisson Rêveur, or The Dreamy Fish, from 1901. It's played by Jean-Yves Thibaudet.

That's called Le Poisson Rêveur, The Dreamy Fish from 1901 by Eric Satie, Jean-Yves Thibaudet, the pianist. I'm Peter Van de Graaff. We're going to listen to a very famous chamber work by Franz Schubert, which is based in part, at least in one of the movements, the fourth of five, on a song he wrote called The Trout. It's a set of variations on that song, and so this is known as the Trout Quintet. We have a performance on period instruments, interestingly, by the Nepomuk Fortepiano Quintet.

That was a period instrument performance by a group calling themselves the Nepomuk Fortepiano Quintet. That's the middle name of Johann Nepomuk Hummel, but we did not hear music by Hummel there, rather by Franz Schubert. Very famous work of his, the Trout Quintet, so called because of the theme and variations as the fourth movement on a song by Schubert called The Trout. We're going to hear a little bit of Vivaldi in a moment or two, and we have this right now by a little-known composer and about whom little is known as well. All that we know is that he died around 1418. His name is Matteo da Perugia, and this is a canon, and it's played by some early instruments. Again, a period instrument performance by the London Early Music Consort.

A Canon by Matteo da Perugia, or London Early Music Consort. We have another period instrument performance here. This is of a flautino, recorder concerto, piccolo concerto, sometimes played on either instrument. This is by Antonio Vivaldi, and we have the Academy of Ancient Music, directed by Christopher Hogwood.

We've heard music by Antonio Vivaldi. That was Michael Copley soloing with the Academy of St. Martin in the Fields and a recorder concerto in C major. That was an Academy of Ancient Music, beg your pardon. Another recorder. This is a 20th century composition, though, a burlesque a la rondo by Gordon Jacob.

0: That was the Academy of St. Martin in the Fields, led by Kenneth Cilito. Michala Petri played the solo there. From a suite by Gordon Jacob, we heard the Burlesca a la Rumba.
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0: I'm Peter Van de Graaff, your host, hoping very much that you can stay tuned for a couple of excerpts from Russian opera and a lot more besides. That'll get us started. Let's first hear the two songs of the Venetian Merchant from the opera Sadko by Nikolai Rimsky-Korsakov. This is the Mariinsky Theater Orchestra. Valery Gergiev is the conductor, and the baritone is Dmitry Vorostovsky.

Two songs of the Venetian Merchant from the opera Sadko by Nikolai Rimsky-Korsakov. That was Dmitri Vorostovsky baritone and the Mariinsky Theater Orchestra, conducted by Valery Gergiev. Something based on a Russian opera coming up. My hope is that you'll stay with me. I'm Peter Van de Graaff. We have this called the Orestia Overture by Sergei Taneyev. Now, Taneyev wrote an opera called the Orestia. This is not the overture to the opera, however. Oddly enough, it's a concert overture based on themes from the opera, the Orestia. And we have the Helsinki Philharmonic Orchestra performing here, directed by Vladimir Ashkenazy.

interesting work by Russian composer Sergei Taneyev. It's called the Orestia Overture. And since he wrote an opera, Orestia, you'd think that was the overture to the opera, but it's not. It was a concert overture derived from themes from that opera. The Helsinki Philharmonic played it, and the conductor was Vladimir Ashkenazy, perhaps better known as a pianist. And we have him now with more Russian music as pianist, Vladimir Ashkenazy performing the 12th of the 24 Preludes and Fugues by Dmitri Shostakovich.

That's from The Well-Tempered Cello by Alexander Chedyepnin, Russian composer. And Alexander Ivashkin was the cellist, Jeffrey Tozer the pianist. That, of course, named after a similarly titled work by Bach. We heard that Prelude and Fugue in G-sharp minor by Dmitri Shostakovich. Here is the Prelude and Fugue in G-sharp minor by Bach from the work on which the Shostakovich was based, The Well-Tempered Clavier, Book 2. And this is harpsichordist now, Keith Jarrett.

That's music of Johann Sebastian Bach from his Well-Tempered Clavier Book 2, Prelude and Fugue number 18 in G-sharp minor, recorded by Keith Jarrett. We are going to hear now a harpsichord with orchestral accompaniment, as this is a concerto. We just heard something in G-sharp minor. This is in G minor. It's by an English composer, one of those composers who wrote one tune for which he's known, and he wrote a lot more, but we don't know anything else of his virtually. His name is Thomas Arne. He wrote Rule Britannia, but as I said, he wrote a lot more. Here is his Harpsichord Concerto No. 5 with Lionel Salter Harpsichord, the Lucerne Festival Strings, and the conductor is Rudolf Baumgartner.

That was Lionel Salter performing on the harpsichord with Lucerne Festival Strings, Rudolf Baumgartner, the conductor. And that's music rarely heard by a composer who's known for one piece only, Thomas Arne, famous for his Rule Britannia. We heard his fifth harpsichord concerto. He's actually quite prolific. He wrote this little drinking song, which is sung by the Hilliard Ensemble. Which is the properest day to drink? We find out at the end.

Welcome to Breakfast Blend on a terrific Tuesday morning. I am your host, Emilio Alvarez, with you until 10 o'clock this morning and every weekday here on KMFA. Got a great program ahead for our terrific Tuesday and some more warm weather. Let's take a quick look at our weather forecast for today and for the next few days ahead. 96 and mostly sunny today. It's a little bit better than yesterday. Pretty similar tomorrow, 96, 97 on Thursday, a little bit warmer heading into our weekend, could end up right around 100 degrees on our Independence Day. 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Ángel Romero performing the Suite Española by Gaspar Sanz.

Guitarist Angel Romero, a member of the royal family of guitars Los Romeros. We heard Gaspar Sanz's Sweet Española. That's how we begin Breakfast Blend. Now a bit of Bach. The Orchestral Suite No. 3 in D major, played by the English Concert, led by Trevor Pinnick.

0: Trevor Binnick leading the English concert with the Orchestral Suite No. 3 in D by Johann Sebastian Bach. You're listening to Breakfast Blend, and next we'll hear a Fantasia in the key of D major by Henry Purcell, some early music from The Englishman after this. It's a
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Three parts upon a ground by Henry Purcell. We heard the Bruggen Consort performing, and by Franz Bruggen. Off to Russia next. A dance here from Alexander Glazunov's Mazurek Oberik, performed by violinist Itzhak Perlman, joining the Abbey Road Ensemble.

Lawrence Foster conducting the Abbey Road Ensemble featuring violinist Itzhak Perlman with a dance by Alexander Glazunov, his Mazurka Operic. And some chamber music now from Joseph Haydn to take us up to the top of the hour. Haydn's London Trio No. 3 in G, played by flutist Laurel Zucker, Shirian Taylor playing the violin, and Samuel McGill

0: Flutist Laurel Zucker, Sherrian Taylor playing the violin, Samuel McGill's cello with that London Trio in G by Joseph Haydn.
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The Overture No. 1 in E minor by Parisian composer Louise Farrenc, played by the North German Radio Philharmonic, led by Johannes Goritzky. You're listening to Breakfast Blend on a terrific Tuesday morning. I'm your host, Emilio Alvarez, with you until 10 o'clock today and every weekday here on KMFA. And hope your day's off to a great start. Coming up in the 7 o'clock hour, some horn music on the way from Mozart. We'll hear from Arcangelo Corelli and Tchaikovsky in just a second. But first, another quick look at our weather forecast for today and for the next few days ahead. 96 is our high today. Mostly sunny skies expected on our Tuesday. 96 tomorrow, 97 on Thursday. Warming up a little bit heading into the weekend. Maybe 100 by Independence Day on Saturday. 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Now music by Tchaikovsky, a suite of music dedicated to Mozart. He called it Mozartiana. We're going to hear his orchestral suite number 4, played by the Stuttgart Radio Symphony.

0: Tchaikovsky wrote that suite of music and dedicated it to Mozart. He wrote it for the 100th anniversary of the premiere of Don Giovanni, written in 1887, Tchaikovsky's Mozartiana, played by Stuttgart Radio Symphony Orchestra, led by Sir Neville Mariner.
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Arcangelo Corelli's Opus 3, Number 12, Sonata in A Major, played by the Rebel Baroque Orchestra. Music now by Mozart, the first of his four horn concerti, even though it's the final one that he had written. It was the first one published, even though it was unfinished upon Mozart's death. Dedicated to his friend Joseph Leutgeb, who he had known since he was a child, a skilled horn player, whom Mozart had a very fun relationship with. We're going to hear this horn concerto number 1 in D, played by Dale Clevinger and the Franz Liszt Chamber Orchestra.

Dale Clevinger playing the horn with the Franz Liszt Chamber Orchestra, a piece by Mozart, which Mozart wrote inside the dedication for you, Mr. Donkey. That was his friend, Josef Leutgeb, whom he had grown up with, a horn player. We heard the Horn Concerto No. 1 in D major by Mozart. Music by Josef Suk to take us up to the top of the hour towards a new life. Played by Boston Pops, led by John Williams.

0: The piece of music which solidified Yosef Suk as an Olympic champion. He won a medal for that work in the 1932 Olympic Games in Los Angeles, where they had a competition for composers, and Yosef Suk submitted his Towards a New Life, a dedication to the Czechoslovakian army, and a performance there from Boston Pops, led by John Williams.
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Morris Green's Ode to the Patron Saint of Music and Musicians, Ode to St. Cecilia's Day Overture by Morris Green, played by the Baroque Band, led by Gary Clark. And beginning our 8 o'clock hour this morning, good morning. I'm your host, Emilio Alvarez, with you until 10 o'clock, and wishing you a terrific Tuesday. Coming up in this hour, music by Gabriel Fauré on the way, Telemann 2. We'll hear from Rossini in just a second, but first, one final look at our weather forecast for today and for the next few days ahead. 96 is our high today on this terrific Tuesday. 96 tomorrow, warming up a little bit from there, heading into the latter half of this week. Could be 100 degrees by Saturday, by Independence Day, so stay nice and cool out there with your plans and whatever festivities you have this weekend. We're going to hear now some music for strings by Rossini, his Sonata No. 6, played by the Theater Orchestra Bologna.

0: Ricardo Sahi conducting the Theater Orchestra Bologna with the String Sonata No. 6 by Rossini.
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The group Amaryllis performing the Trio Sonata in E-flat major by Telemann. Well, here's some music now, commissioned to be a piece of entertainment for Albert I, the Prince of Monaco, in 1919. Gabriel Fauré wrote these masks and Berger masks, performed by the BBC Philharmonic. Jan-Pascal Tortelier conducting here.

0: Gabriel Fauré's Masques and Berga Masques, performed by the BBC Philharmonic, led by Jean-Pascal Tortelier.
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0: music by English composer Adam Karse, a piece named for his home, his homestead in Buckinghamshire. We heard the Winton Suite by Adam Karse, played by the Royal Ballet Symphonia.
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Nima Yerevi conducting the Gothenburg Symphony Orchestra with the Prince Igor Overture by Alexander Borodin. An exciting beginning to our final hour of Breakfast Blend this morning. Good morning. I'm your host, Emilio Alvarez. Glad to be with you for just a few more selections on this terrific Tuesday. Franz Schubert is on the way. Erik Satie, too. And we'll hear from Frederick Delius now in A Summer Garden, played by Eugene Ormandy and the Philadelphia Orchestra.

0: That's what I hear when I open up my back window right now. My garden is thriving. We had all that great rain over the springtime, and now I'm just trying to keep up with all the lushness that's going on back there. Just trying to get as much water as I can out there with all this heat. And during that last freeze, I chopped down nearly everything. My banana tree looks like it's on steroids now. My papaya has exploded. All the little plants that I thought were gone forever during the freeze are now alive and thriving. And it was In a Summer Garden by Frederick Delius. We heard the Philadelphia Orchestra, led by Eugene Ormandy. I just thought I would share that and celebrate. What a great bit of nature we have going on right now. You're listening to Breakfast Blend. We'll return with music by Eric Satie next.
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Gerard Schwartz leading the Seattle Symphony with the Pasakaya by Eric Satie, a David Diamond arrangement there of Satie's music. So you're listening to Breakfast Blend. We'll get into some woodwind music now. This Wind Quintet number 1 by Giuseppe Cambini, played by the Avalon Wind Quintet.

The Avalon Wind Quintet performing the Quintet Number 1 by Giuseppe Cambini. Some happy woodwind music this morning. Well, good morning. I'm your host, Emilio Alvarez. We have time for one more piece to take us up to 10 o'clock, and that's when Diane Donovan will take over with Midday Oasis. And I'll join you again tomorrow morning at 6 a.m. I've been your host, Emilio Alvarez, and this has been Breakfast Blend. We'll dance our way up to 10 o'clock with five German dances by Franz Schubert, played by Gidon Kremer and the Chamber Orchestra of Europe. I want to thank you for tuning in this morning. Have a wonderful rest of your Tuesday.

0: Gidon Kremer, violinist, led the Chamber Orchestra of Europe in a performance of Franz Schubert's five German dances, Deutsch 90. And that caps off Breakfast Blend for the day. It's now my pleasure to welcome you to Midday Oasis. I'm Diane Donovan, and in our time together, we'll have, well, I guess the most famous piece by Maurice Ravel. That will be in the afternoon. Yes, I bet you've already guessed it. In the second hour, how about a Spring Symphony by Robert Schumann? Cool off a little bit. And in our first hour, well, we'll kick things off with an overture by E.T.A. Hoffman. Now, I want to let you know that it's going to be about 96 degrees today, partly cloudy and then mostly sunny, and it's getting warmer and warmer. By the time we get to Independence Day, I think we are courting 100. It says right now it says 99 on that day, so just be aware of that. Today's high, 96.
1: 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On key and off beat.

We heard the overture to an opera by E.T.A. Hoffmann, Undine. The Cologne Academy was led by Michael Alexander Willens. And you heard the music on KMFA. We'll go to the Baroque era now, the French Baroque era, and listen to music by Jean-Philippe Rameau. And it's his concert number 3 in A major, known as La Papelinière, and he would sometimes put names to his concerts, and sometimes it was other composers. In this case, it was his chief financial supporter. And so we'll listen to Les Talents Lyriques, led by Christophe Rousset, with La Papelinière.

Christophe Rousset led Les Talents Lyriques, and we heard the Concert No. 3 in A Major by Jean-Philippe Rameau, and that has the parenthetical title La Papelinière. You're tuned in to Midday Oasis on KMFA. Music next by another French composer, but much closer to our time, Claude Debussy.

Carol Rosenberger performed Reflets dans l'eau, or Reflections in the Water, from Claude Debussy's Images. You heard the music on KMFA. I'm so delighted to share this music with you. We'll listen next to the Etruscan Concerto by Peggy Glanville Hicks.

0: We heard the Etruscan Concerto. That's music by Peggy Glanville Hicks, and the Brooklyn Philharmonic Orchestra was led by Dennis Russell Davies, and Keith Jarrett was the pianist.
1: In the late 1790s, Franz Joseph Haydn was at the peak of his compositional skill, and he wrote a series of masses that are really stunning, including one that has been called the greatest work that Haydn ever wrote. It's the Lord Nelson Mass, and we'll hear it next time on Choral Classics. I'm Jeffrey Blair, and I hope you'll join me tonight at 9 on 89.5 KMFA.
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0: A sprightly little piece for our Tuesday morning. That was by Francesco Molino, the Grand Trio Concertante, Opus 30 for flute, violin, and guitar. And that was led by, the group was Serenade à Trois. And you heard the music on KMFA.
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0: I thought we could take a little look back at spring, courtesy of Robert Schumann, his Symphony No. 1 in B-flat major, Opus 38, very fresh piece, nicknamed Spring.

0: Thomas Zeitmeier led the Paris Chamber Orchestra. We heard the Symphony No. 1 in B-flat major, Opus 38, known as the Spring Symphony by Robert Schumann. In just a moment, I'll have a string quartet by the father of the string quartets, Haydn.
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The Angelus String Quartet performed Haydn's String Quartet No. 55 in D major from his Opus 71 set. It would be number 2. On the next Classical Austin, I'll chat with Maestro Peter Bay. He'll let us know about the Austin Symphony Orchestra's performance on Saturday, July the 4th. Later on in the show, you'll hear excerpts of a conversation I had with Laura Downs last year about the Declaration Project and the big opening concert that's about to happen. I'm Diane Donovan. I hope that you can join us for Classical Austin this Wednesday night at 9. Next music by Anatoly Liadov is Kikimora, about a not very pleasant sprite. We'll listen to the Mexico City Philharmonic, led by Enrique Batis.

0: We heard Kikimora, and that was music by Anatoly Liadov. The Mexico City Philharmonic was conducted by Enrique Batiz. You heard the music on KMFA. I'm Diane Donovan, and do I have a question for you? I don't know. I was going to give you a quote, and I will in a moment. But I want to let you know that in our next hour, we'll start things off with some music from the movies, and then we'll also have a guitar piece by Clarice Assad.
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Takako Nishizaki was the violinist performing with the Cologne Chamber Orchestra led by Helmut Müller-Brühl, and that was the Violin Concerto in C Major, Opus 5, No. 1 by Joseph Boulogne Chevalier de Saint-Georges.

Nino Rota's La Dolce Vita Suite from that film. We heard the Czech Symphony Orchestra led by Derek Wadsworth. Which composer once said, "I'm not ashamed to reply to you in my mother tongue, however imperfectly, and I'm glad to be able to show that my fatherland means more to me than anything else." I'll give you a clue. It was indeed a Czech composer.

0: Did that have you moving around in your seat, or maybe you're standing and you had to groove to it a little bit? What a fun work. Bluesillion by Clarice Assad. And we heard the Los Angeles Guitar Quartet.
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We have music next by Beethoven, his Piano Sonata number 9 in E major. It's his Opus 14 number 1, and we will listen to a very fine performer, Awadajan Pratt.

We just heard the Swedish Festival music by August Söderman, and it was the Helsingborg Symphony Orchestra led by Oko Kamu, and you heard the music on KMFA, and we're going right into our next piece, and I had read you a quote by Beator Smetana. I am not ashamed to reply to you in my mother tongue, however imperfectly, and I'm glad to be able to show that my fatherland means more to me than anything else. Yes, those were words by Beator Smetana, who's known to have the first commercial success with a Czech opera. This is his wedding scene suite.

We heard music by Bedřich Smetana, the Wedding Scenes Suite. The Slovak Radio Symphony Orchestra was conducted by Robert Stankovsky. You're listening to Midday Oasis on KMFA. I'm Diane Donovan. How about a keyboard piece by Domenico Scarlatti? Here it is.

0: Soyeon Lee performed music by Domenico Scarlatti, and we heard his sonata in B minor. And there's a catalog here because he wrote 555 keyboard sonatas. So this is in the Kirkpatrick catalog as piece number 87. You're tuned in to Midday Oasis. I'm Diane Donovan. I certainly hope that your Tuesday's going very well indeed.
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Oh, that was a lovely Concerto Grosso by Giuseppe Torelli. We heard the Concerto Grosso in D major. It was his number 12 from his Opus 8 selection, and it was I Musici performing.

A little more Scarlatti for us. You're listening to KMFA. The show is Midday Oasis. Let's listen now to the most famous piece by Maurice Ravel, whether he liked it or not. He called it, different times we see that he said, oh, it's pure mathematics or it's just an experiment. But it is his Bolero, and there's a reason it stays with us. I hope that you enjoy this performance by the Dallas Symphony Orchestra, led by Eduardo Mata.

from that incessant rhythm to the key change right near the end of the piece. I'll never tire of that piece, and I know others feel the same. Not maybe everyone, but that was Maurice Ravel's Bolero. Eduardo Mata led the Dallas Symphony Orchestra. You're tuned in to Midday Oasis. I'm Diane Donovan, and next I have a set of minuets, well, a dozen, actually, by Ludwig van Beethoven, minuets for orchestra.

0: We just heard 12 minuets by Beethoven, and that was a piece without an opus number, but he did write it when he was first in Vienna, and it was written most likely for Vienna balls or galas, etc. 12 minuets for orchestra, and Beethoven would have been around 24 years old when he wrote that piece. You're listening to Midday Oasis on KMFA. I'm Diane Donovan. We have one more hour left in the big show, and in that time I'll have a violin concerto by Saint-Saëns, and we'll see what else we can listen to in the next few minutes. I hope you'll stay with me.
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We heard the variations on a theme from Silfana, Opus 33 by Carl Maria von Weber. And I mentioned that Weber borrowed from himself. Silfana was an 1810 opera. We heard Dieter Klocker playing clarinet and Werner Gnut playing piano. We'll listen next to a violin concerto by Camille Saint-Saëns, and it's the concerto number 3 in B minor, opus 61. And this the composer wrote in 1880, and he wrote it for his good friend, virtuoso violinist and composer Pablo de Sarasate, and it was certainly Sarasate who got to do the premiere. Today we'll listen to a recording featuring Gil Shaham with the New York Philharmonic led by Giuseppe Sinopoli.

0: We heard the Violin Concerto No. 3 in B minor, Opus 61 by Camille Saint-Saëns, and it was Gil Shaham playing violin up front, the New York Philharmonic, led by Giuseppe Sinopoli.
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0: Sarah Schneider will be here in a little while with Rideshare, and she'll see you through the rest of the afternoon right up until 3 p.m. And then you can enjoy Intermezzo with Anthony McSpadden. The last piece is by English composer George Butterworth, and it's a Shropshire Lad, Rhapsody for String Orchestra. I'm Diane Donovan. I want to thank you so very much for tuning in today on this the last day of June. Can you believe it? And I'll be back with you tomorrow from 10 to 3 p.m. I hope you have a good rest of your day. Do take care. Maybe look out for someone else. And bye-bye for now.

0: The last piece on Midday Oasis today was written by George Butterworth. We heard his rhapsody for strings called A Shropshire Lad, and the English String Orchestra was conducted by William Boughton. I'm Sarah Schneider. It's time for Rideshare here on KMFA, and we'll start things off in just a moment with some ballet music by Rossini from his opera Otello.
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2: 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I'm Mylita Melton. 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

ballet music from the opera Otello by Giacchino Rossini, which is slightly unusual in that all three male leads are sung by tenors. That ballet music was played by the Monte Carlo National Opera Orchestra, conducted by Antonio de Almeida. Here's music by Christopher Simpson, who was working in England in the first part of the 17th century. He was a composer and viola da gamba player. We'll hear a little consort suite with members of Trio Settecento.

0: Trio Settecento performed with violinist Rachel Barton Pine up front, and that was A Little Consort Suite by Christopher Simpson, which you heard on Rideshare.
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0: Like Ralph Vaughan Williams, composer Ernest John Moran was a collector of English folk songs. Now, Moran's preferred method of collecting these songs was to go to a pub somewhere in the countryside, wait for one of the locals to start singing, and then simply ask for more. Maybe buy a few rounds of drinks. This is Moran's Serenade in G Major, which is based on folk songs, and we'll hear the Ulster Orchestra conducted by Vernon Handley.

0: A serenade in G major written by Ernest John Moran and played by the Ulster Orchestra, conducted by Vernon Handley on Rideshare on 89.5.
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3: Florence Price was a woman with a true can-do spirit. Despite the challenges that existed for Black women in the early 20th century, she managed not only to write some of the most beautiful music in the American classical repertoire, but to also become one of the more performed composers of our time. On top of all of this, she's also managed to inspire others to tap into that can-do spirit, even from the grave. Hello, I'm Loki Karuna, and on this edition of Noteworthy, I'd like to celebrate the can-do spirit of one of Miss Price's biggest contemporary advocates. It's pianist Michelle Kahn. Hailing from a musical family in Avon Park, Florida, Michelle began the piano at age 7. While she picked up many other instruments along the way, her focus on the piano proved beneficial quite early. By the time she reached age 25, Michelle was already one of the most sought-after performers of her generation. She's featured here with the New York Youth Symphony in a performance of a work by Florence Price that fell into obscurity until it was rediscovered in 2009. It's Price's Concerto for Piano and Orchestra in One Movement. In recent years, Michelle has continued her celebration of Florence Price and other historically marginalized composers, earning herself several awards, including a Grammy in 2025. Michelle can do just about anything at the piano and is easily among today's most noteworthy. Noteworthy is a production of WDAV Classical Public Radio.
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Rob Roy was the name of a novel by Sir Walter Scott that he wrote in 1817 that served as the inspiration for the music by Hector Berlioz we just heard, his Rob Roy Overture. Yoav Talmi conducted the San Diego Symphony Orchestra here on 89.5 KMFA. John Elliott Gardner directs the English Baroque Soloists now in the Water Music Suite No. 3 in G Major by George Frederick Handel.

We just heard from George Frideric Handel, his Water Music Suite No. 3 in G major, and the English Baroque soloists were directed by John Elliott Gardiner. Here's a waltz by Emil Waldteufel. It's called The Return of Spring. We'll all be longing for that after a few months of summer. The Slovak State Philharmonic is conducted by Alfred Walter.

Emil Waldteufel's Return of Spring Waltz with the Slovak State Philharmonic and conductor Alfred Walter performing on 89.5 KMFA. Beethoven wrote our next work, his Piano Sonata No. 26 in E-flat major for a friend who was also a patron of his, Archduke Rudolf of Austria, who was forced to flee from Vienna when the French troops led by Napoleon Bonaparte were attacking in 1809. And Beethoven gave this work a nickname, namely Les Adieux, or The Farewell. We'll hear John O'Connor on KMFA's Rideshare.

That was John O'Connor with a performance of Beethoven's Sonata No. 26 in E flat major, nicknamed Les Adieux. Thanks for being here for Rideshare. I'm Sarah Schneider.

0: Music from the 1987 film A Month in the Country, starring Colin Firth, Kenneth Branagh, and Natasha Richardson, with music by Howard Blake. And we heard the English Northern Philharmonia, conducted by Paul Daniel on 89.5.
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0: A work by Johann Friedrich Fasch featuring the Philadelphia Baroque Orchestra known as Tempesta di Mare, an overture in F major, right here on KMFA's Rideshare.
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Music by Sergei Rachmaninoff, arranged by his friend Fritz Kreisler. We heard the 18th variation from the Rhapsody on a Theme of Paganini with violinist Maxim Vengerov. Here's a work by Johann Wilhelm Hertel, his Trumpet Concerto No. 1 with soloist Håkan Hardenberger and the London Philharmonic.

Music by Johann Wilhelm Hertel, who was born into a family of musicians, coincidentally, in the very same German town where J.S. Bach was born, namely Eisenach. We heard a trumpet concerto by Hertel, played by Håkan Hardenberger and the London Philharmonic, here on Rideshare. Claude Debussy wrote our next work in 1904 at the request of the Pleyel instrument building firm, especially to celebrate their new chromatic harp. We'll hear harpist Francis Titoff and members of the St. Louis Symphony in Claude Debussy's Sacred and Profane Dances.

The Sacred and Profane Dances by Claude Debussy with Francis Titov and the St. Louis Symphony, conducted by Leonard Slatkin. Thanks for being here for Rideshare today.

0: William Boughton directed the English String Orchestra in a string sinfonia in E minor by Felix Mendelssohn here on Rideshare. More music for strings coming up in our next hour. We'll hear Tchaikovsky's Serenade along with an overture by Mozart and a string quartet by Joseph Haydn.
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Bernard Haitink conducted the London Philharmonic in Mozart's Overture to the Magic Flute here on KMFA. A few minutes ago, we heard from Claude Debussy, who, for a short time as a young man, worked for Nadezhda von Meck, who is most famous for being Tchaikovsky's patron. And Nadezhda once sent a piece by Debussy to Tchaikovsky just to see what he thought of it, but Tchaikovsky was not impressed. He called it terribly shriveled and said it lacked unity. Here's music by Tchaikovsky now. This is the Serenade for Strings in C major with the St. Louis Symphony conducted by Leonard Slatkin.

Leonard Slatkin conducted the St. Louis Symphony in Tchaikovsky's Serenade for Strings in C Major, Opus 48. Joseph Haydn's String Quartet in B-flat Major, Opus 1, Number 1, is up next here on Rideshare with members of the Hagen Quartet.

Joseph Haydn's String Quartet No. 1 in B-flat major, nicknamed La Chasse, or The Hunt. And the Hagen Quartet performed for us today here on KMFA's Rideshare.

Gustav Holst's Brook Green Suite with the New Zealand Chamber Orchestra and conductor Nicholas Braithwaite here on 89.5. Anthony McSpadden will be your host for Intermezzo starting at 7 o'clock, and he'll kick things off with some Danish music by Velejus, a Danish summer pastoral, and there's more great music on the way. I'm Sarah Schneider. Have a great evening.

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